0: And then
1: hopefully
0: PJ
1: that's two series, Brad.
0: Hopefully.
1: Three and out, three and out. There's your six.
0: Exactly. PJ Locke, who they're counting on to be a safety and special teams key, will play maybe 15 plays. What are you looking at defensively in this game?
1: Well, initially, to your point, the two first-rounders are going to be out there. So that I'm going to be looking at Caleb Downs because we're not going to get to look at him long. And Malachi Lawrence, especially when it gets to third down. I'm going to let you handle the play, and my binoculars are going to be on Malachi Lawrence and his pass rush. Okay with you.
0: They've been very fortunate to not have a lot of injuries. I almost don't want to say it. When I did baseball, I never wanted to say that a no-hitter was going on. But they've only got like three or four guys missing tonight with minor injuries. One of them is one of the most intriguing prospects in camp, Jayshon Barham, the linebacker from Michigan. Hopefully he'll be back in practice Monday, and that'll be a light practice, and then they'll practice against the Saints Tuesday. But we're going to see everybody else. So which positions besides Downs and which positions and other guys are you most intrigued to see?
1: Well, defensively, or can I go to offense?
0: Both.
1: Okay.
0: Do whatever you want.
1: Okay. Well, defensively, I know they've got their eye on Julius Wood, safety, big hitter, Elijah Clark. They're looking for him to make that jump, second-year guy. So those are the two guys you're going to be looking at safety-wise. I know if you've been following some of the Cowboys information coming out of Oxnard, Camden Brown, the wide receiver, number six, see if he takes that next step because he has been very impressive in training camp, and we're talking about an undrafted free agent. So you expect Caleb Downs to be impressive, right?
0: Yeah.
1: Took him at 11. This kid, I'm interested to see what he does tonight.
0: Referee Alex Moore, that's to start the game, and we'll explain that in a minute, is out there with the captains for the coin flip. The Cowboys are wearing white jerseys, silver helmets and pants, and the flip. Mr. Moore?
2: Dallas is going to toss and elected to defer their option to the second half.
0: We're finding right away what the gamesmanship is. Seahawks in their bluish-green jerseys, and we'll pause 10 seconds for station identification on the Dallas Cowboys Radio Network.

0: before we get to the kick, Christy, I mentioned Alex Moore is the referee to start the game. What did I mean by that?
1: Yes, in the second half, he has the second half off because what's going to happen is Terry Kitchen, who's normally Killens, who's normally an umpire, is going to work the second half as a referee. There's a developmental program with officials, and so Adam Savoy, who's normally a referee in the SEC, is going to work at umpire tonight. So it's a time in the preseason where the officiating crews, they experiment as well as the coaches do with different players and matchups.
2: Right. Yeah, and they get some training there, but also if the referee gets injured in a game, you got to have a plan. You can't say, oh, geez, what do we do now? So that's why you see all this stuff happening in the preseason.
0: So,
2: Although, let me just say, Brad, when you see those head coaches bring that referee over from time to time, they want a new one. They want a substitute. It's like, hey, can somebody else take your job?
0: Brandon Aubrey's going to kick off and the preseason's going to be underway. A little bit less than a full house arriving at 5 o'clock on a Saturday afternoon in downtown Seattle. And the Seahawks will come from right to left with their kickoff return. And we'll see how Aubrey handles the kickoff. The Cowboys special teams, when we get to real football, need to be better than they were last year. And who knows what Aubrey might be practicing doing in preseason, but he punches this one end over end. It hits at the 11-yard line. Cody White catches it, runs right at the 15. A tackle is missed. He's upfield at the 25. There's a flag down. And he returned the ball all the way out across the 45. But immediately, Maris Leifau, who's the Cowboys' defensive captain tonight, popped up.
3: Holding. Receiving team number 89. 10-yard penalty. First down.
0: Dirty birds. And that's why Leifau jumped up and was pointing. The penalty on Nick Collarup. I think he pronounced it Collarup, which was the advice he got from his fraternity brothers when he couldn't decide. I met this very interesting girl, Collarup. Yeah. So that penalty means the Seattle Seahawks will start the preseason at their own 20-yard line coming right to left. Drew Lock, the starting quarterback, and he is under center. One running back behind him, and the handoff will go to Polani. George Holani, who started part of the year. Remember, they had the MVP in the Super Bowl at running back, and he's now a Kansas City Chief. So George Holani is the starting running back, and he picked up 3 yards.
2: Now they only lost two starters from that Super Bowl team last year. Two.
0: That's pretty good.
2: That's pretty good.
0: Now, they're going to lose another one because DeMarcus Lawrence, who's not playing tonight, has announced this is his last year, but he is going to play this year, but he's not going to play tonight. Second and 7 at the 27. Lock 3 steps, throws it right, and that's ball not. Is it caught by Bobo? But, man, what a closely contested play. And Revel, who we've seen do this in training camp, nearly jumped it, nearly knocked it down. Now, Bobo did hang on.
2: You know, when that ball was thrown, Brad, quick out on the right side, I really thought Savone Revel was going to get underneath this thing, and it was going to go the other way.
0: Jake Bobo's grandfather, Keith, was drafted by the Cowboys. But he's not a legacy. He's a Seahawk. Here comes third down, a long 4. Lock in the shotgun. Caleb Downs in the slot, looking to his left. There's a deep ball down the left side, 1-for-1. It's overthrown, a flag. And that was thrown at Kalen Carson, the Cowboys' corner, who was covering Cody White.
3: Pass interference, defense number 21. Ball's basically following the foul.
0: I need to see that. I don't know how much of his money's worth.
2: Yeah, I don't know if he got his money's worth, but he didn't need to do it because he's right in phase. I mean, he is hip to hip here. Yeah, I didn't see a whole lot there, Brad. I mean, what do you think?
0: But I mean, there was a little tug on the back of the jersey.
2: I didn't see enough there to call that.
0: We'll give you the Dr. Pepper starting defensive lineup in a moment. But the Seahawks, with the penalty, are now first and 10 at their 45. There's a handoff. It is Jones, the speedster, Velus Jones, former Chicago Bear, in at running back. And he's got 4 yards up to the 49. The Dallas starting defense, you don't know some of these names, DJ Withers, Jay Toya, and rookie LT Overton, high hopes for him in the line. Malachi Lawrence, Shamar James, Curtis Robinson, the linebackers. Kalen Carson, Savon Revel, the corners. Caleb Downs in the slot. Marquise Bell and P.J. Locke are the safeties. Second down, about 5.5 at the 49. Here's a toss right. Jones on the right side. He's going to be stopped close to the first down. Chased down from behind by Curtis Robinson, who spent several years with the 49ers. Started with the Broncos, the last few with the 49ers. And the Cowboys think a lot of him. He is stopped 1 yard short of the first down at the Dallas 46. Opening possession of preseason. Seattle's ball. Got one first down on a penalty. And it's third and one out of an I formation. Holani gets the 1 yard at right guard across the 45 to the 46. Toya in his second year trying to make a much improved Cowboys defensive line makes the stop, but it is a first down, Seattle.
2: As you know, Brad, third and one now, anything can happen. You're throwing the ball. But in the preseason, that's a time where they're just going to hand it off to the back, both teams. And they want to see who can block, and if that running back can get his nose up there and get that 1 yard. That's exactly what Seattle did.
0: Nobody's game planning. They're just lining up and playing football. At the Dallas 44 out of an eye, play action, good pickup block. Now Locke flushed out and throws it away into the left sideline, incomplete. And there was a real good push from Odellier. Will make an AT&T call to the sideline to Christy Scales.
1: Brad, you were saying that guys like Revel and Downs and Locke were going to get limited work. They've got their six plays in, so TriQuest Bridges has already replaced Revel, and now we have Bell in at safety, along with Elijah Clark, so Locke and Downs look to be done.
0: Okay, 6-8. Second down, 10. Good pressure from Odellier and Tommy Dunn. And from the Dallas 44, out of the shotgun, Locke hands it off inside. Holani across the 40 to the 39. He picked up about 5. And at the bottom of that stack is Kelvin Gilliam, a rookie from Virginia Tech. It's disconcerting to see 94, which of course was worn by Marshawn Nealon, the late Marshawn Nealon, who changed a lot of things about the Cowboys season when he passed away last year. Not to mention the Charles Haley's and DeMarcus Ware's who have worn that number. Here's another third down. Third and close to 5. Lock out of the shotgun. 2 receivers left. The snap is back. Steps away from pressure. Runs to his left to the 35 and is punished as he gets a first down at the 33. Robinson the tackle, and there's another flag.
2: Going to be face mask on Dallas out at the corner position, way out there. That's
0: unfortunate.
2: That's unusual. I think that's what it's going to be. Let's see.
3: Personal foul, face mask, defense number 21.
0: Ooh.
3: 15-yard penalties added on to the end of the run.
0: That's two penalties on Kalen Carson. We didn't like the first one very much, but yeah. It was
2: not
0: recorded.
2: Not good for him. You know, you mentioned 94, and it was here. Very first preseason game for DeMarcus Ware. Up here. Played the first half. He had like 2 sacks, an interception, a strip fumble, and a fumble recovery. And after the game, Parcells, somebody asked him, hey, good game for DeMarcus. He says, what do you want to do? Send him to Canton now? And I was like, yeah, I think so.
0: As it turns out, they're in the Garda World defensive red zone. Holani tries to come right. A blitz slows him down. And Gilliam then makes the tackle.
2: Yeah, and Shamar James.
0: It was Shamar James.
2: Yep, he did
0: very good blitz
2: there to let all his buddies come over and make the tackle.
0: James was like second on the team in tackles last year. A lot of people said yes, but most of them were 8 yards upfield, and he was out of position. But I think they like what they've seen of him and the way he plays in this scheme. And he made a stop for no gain there. So it is second and 10. 10 minutes left in the first quarter. First possession of the game for Seattle. Nothing. Locke is in the shotgun at the Dallas 18. Snap is back. Quick throw wide open at the 10. That's a first down to the 6-yard line. That is the tight end, Elijah Arroyo, 12 yards to Arroyo.
2: This time we got to give Kalen Carson a little credit. He was not in coverage, but he came over and made a nice tackle.
0: You know, it's hard to say, even watching immediately after the play, it looked like Curtis Robinson, the linebacker, was running after him, but can't say for sure that was Robinson's man or that they were even playing man. But it is a first down and goal. At the 7-yard line, nothing, nothing. Seattle beneficiary of two big defensive penalties on Dallas. They will run Holani off the left side. He's met by a lot of white shirts at about the 4. It'll be second down and goal. Elijah Clark and LT Overton, rookie from Alabama, in on that tackle. They've been very pleased with what they've seen of Overton as a potential contributor right away in the defensive line.
2: The fourth round pick, as you mentioned, out of Alabama. This, I believe this is play number 13. This drive has just been methodical.
0: Again, aided by two big defensive penalties. Started at the 20 after a penalty on the kickoff. Here's Locke under center, straight I formation behind him. Holani is hit from behind by Maris Leifau, who exploded through the blocking and threw him for a 1-yard loss.
2: Nice job by Leifau there, playing that outside, and he just beat his man to the point of attack.
0: A lot of people wondered, how will he, Leifau, fit into Christian Parker's scheme? And he's already showing a couple of ways.
2: You know, he's one of those guys, Brad, I kind of keep waiting for him to turn the corner. And I mean, not that he's not a good player, but I keep waiting for him to be a little more explosive.
0: Third down and goal. Shotgun for Locke with a back on his right, slot left, back with time, now rushed, throws it in the end zone. Ball's caught for a touchdown in the back of the end zone. Right into the goal post. There's a marker.
2: Looks like it's defensive pass interference.
3: I believe it was Clark throws 25. A penalty is declined. Result of the play. Touchdown.
2: Flyquez Bridges, number 25, where they call there. He was asking for the pass interference, and he got it. But he was wanting it on the Seattle receiver. Foster, not him.
0: Yeah, Montori Foster Jr., a first-year player from Michigan State, who was on their practice squad last year, signed him as a free agent, and the people who follow the Seahawks say they really like Montori Foster, and he just caught that touchdown. Extra point is good, and our first score of the preseason with 7:42 remaining in quarter number one is Seattle 7, Dallas nothing. Dallas Cowboys football will continue in a moment.
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0: Will come at the Dallas 25-yard line. And it is Sam Howell at quarterback. And Jaden Blue, the running back, taking the handoff and squirting through the right side for about a yard and a half, and then swarmed. The offensive line in the Dr. Pepper starting offense is T.J. Bass at center, Trevor Keegan and Ajani Cornelius at the guards, Nate Thomas and rookie Drew Shelton are the tackles. The running back is Blue. The wide receivers, Marquez Valdes-Scantling, Anthony Smith, and Jonathan Mingo. They'll give it a Blue again. This time he's up the middle for about 5 to the 30. And then he will set up the Cowboys at third down and about 5.
2: Yeah, a big third down here for Sam Howell. You want to get a new set of downs. You don't want to go off after Seattle just had the ball for 7.5 minutes and go 3 and out.
0: We think Brian Schottenheimer's calling these plays, but Clayton Adams will call some of the offense tonight. Shotgun for Howell. Listen to the crowd in the first preseason game. Motion in the line. That looked like Nate Thomas. See if they say false start.
3: Offense from the 71.
0: 71. So the Cowboys will have to, as they say, clean up the penalties. They had two huge ones on the defense on Kalen Carson, both of them, on that Seattle touchdown drive. And now they have a difficult third down penalty that pushes them from 3rd and 5 to 3rd and about 9.5.
2: Well, they led the NFL in offensive penalties last year, and they just picked one up there on 3rd.
0: Howell's still in the gun. Blue still on his right. Slot left formation. Snap is back. Good protection. Airs it out. Left incomplete. Wasn't going to be a first down anyway. Looking for the rookie, Anthony Smith. Really good coverage from the Seahawks. Trice Knight, the linebacker.
2: Anthony Smith just in the slot left, running a little out route. He wasn't going to make first down anyway, but excellent coverage there by Seattle. And Sam Howell got hit right as he threw this ball, too.
0: So, penalty, 3 plays and out, and an inauspicious start for the offense. And Brian Anger punts it away to Cody White, drifting back to the 18. Has it and comes right. at the 25, running left, right to left, and Marquise Bell hauls him down at about the 38. So that's about a 15-yard return of that punt. And the Cowboys special teams are kind of right where they were most of last year. 7-0 Seattle, their second possession. Dallas Cowboys football will continue after this.
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19: 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We're back at Seattle. Seattle took the opening kickoff. They went 80 yards for a touchdown. Cowboys get their position. They go 3 and out. So not a great start. And by the way, both coordinators here, the offensive coordinator for Seattle, Brian Fleury, he is a first-time play caller. Clint Kubiak, of course, head coach now in Las Vegas. And, of course, Christian Parker, first-time defensive play caller now with the Cowboys.
0: Drew Lock still at quarterback. Seahawks start at their 36. Lock three steps, looks right, not there. Flows it in the left flat for Bayless Jones. Caught from behind very nicely by a flowing
19: Justin Barron.
0: Justin Barron. Justin Barron, who had a phenomenal scrimmage. It wasn't even a scrimmage. A practice against the Rams. But it didn't matter what it was. He intercepted three passes.
19: Three passes. It was crazy.
0: He's on the radar, kids. You may not have heard much about him, but Justin Barron, he's on the radar. Loss of a yard, 2nd and 11 at the 35. Play action, and Lock throws it over the middle, and that's broken up by Kalen Carson, who needed it. Good play by him. He's had a good camp. Third-year cornerback who has been injured a lot the last couple of years. And as we mentioned, two defensive penalties on the first possession. One of them we thought was really iffy. So, babe, he needed that play.
19: Well, made a really nice play there on the in route. Got underneath it. Got a hand on it. And, yeah, the injuries have really derailed everything. You know, you just never get any momentum going as a young player. It's his third year in the league, but he's been hurt for the first two.
0: So, third down, 10.5 for the Seahawks from their own 35. They lead 7-0 in the first quarter. Snap to Lock. Little pressure from Lawrence. He throws deep to the middle, and it's incomplete. And he had a man all alone, Bobo, at the 41, Jake Bobo from UCLA, and he just missed him.
19: Well, he did have him wide open. Wide open. Just led him a little too far inside. Bobo coming left to right across the field and about 15, 16 yards deep. Obviously, easily would have picked up the first down there on 3rd and 11, but Lock just misfired.
0: Kevontae Turpin is not playing tonight, and it is Mingo to return the punt, or at least receive the punt, of Michael Dixon, one of the very best. This one's deep in the air. Mingo fair catches it at the 26 or 7-yard line. And that's where Dallas will start. They started the first possession at the 25, but there's a marker upfield and about the line of scrimmage, and they're pointing at the defense.
3: During the kick, holding, receiving team number 42. The 10-yard penalty is enforced from the end of the kick. First down.
0: That is Curtis timeout. Robinson. That's not a good penalty. Timeout for the new measurement. Fourth penalty on Dallas. Dallas Cowboys football will continue after this.
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19: Back at Seattle's Lumen Field, 4:57 remaining in the first quarter. Seahawks leading the Cowboys 7-0. And that Cowboys had that first possession. They go 3 and out. Now they got 3 wide receivers in, so that's typically not a bootleg, but I'd love to see him just settle things down here with going boot. But he's going shotgun, so that will not be a boot. They do not like my call.
0: They made 1 yard on their first possession. Typically loud right now in Seattle. Snap to Joe Milton. Screen left at the 15 to Blue, to the 20. Blue got the Jets going. I guess it was Jet Blue across the 30. Well, to the 28, but it's still a first down. What a great call. Ryan Schottenheimer.
19: Trevor Keegan is out in front here. I believe he's playing guard right now. And he's kind of looking around for somebody. Just tell your lineman, go hit a different color jersey. He's looking as the running back's running by him.
0: Blue made for that screenplay. Now first and 10. Dallas at its 29. Howell back, airs it out 1-for-1 down the left side, incomplete, looking for Valdez Scandling.
19: Nowhere to put that ball.
0: Nope. Good coverage by former Cowboy Noah Igbinoghene.
19: Remember him in that first game at New York?
0: Yes, I had not yet learned how to say Igbinoghene.
19: Well, I didn't either. I didn't even know who he was. I didn't know he was on the team.
0: I knew who he was. I practiced it all week.
19: Igbinoghene. It was the opening game of the season. He just got there. There was a blocked field goal, and he returns it for a touchdown.
0: Picked up by Igbinoghene.
19: That guy they just signed.
0: Here's a handoff to Blue on second down. This is short yardage, a yard and a half at about the Dallas 31, stopped by safety Tyrese Knight.
2: You know, I want to go back to that screen pass there, Brad, to Blue, and everybody thinks of running back. Oh, this guy's a good screen runner. It's really the offensive line. That's what makes the screen. And you have to work on it. You can't just spend two or three plays a game, a practice on it. You got to work on that over and over and over for the time.
0: They haven't been a screen team in a while.
2: Dorsett?
0: Can't be that long. Zeke, they've had some big screens for Zeke. All right, third down, 7. Back goes Howell, wings it over the middle. Ball's broken up at the 45, but there's a flag in the secondary. Yeah, Valdez Scantling, the intended receiver. Long-time former Packer.
3: Pass interference. Defense number 34. Ball's placed in the spot of the foul with an automatic first down.
0: Shamar Jean-Charles.
2: And that was such an easy call to make. It looked like Charles wanted a little jersey swap with Marcus. I mean, he was pulling the jersey off him. I don't mean a tug. I mean, I thought that thing was going to come off. Maybe they need to go. Remember the old UT tearaway jerseys? You know.
0: Oh goodness gracious! He was saying, "I want that." Yeah, that was the easiest call they'll make all night. That's a 16-yard penalty, and it's first and 10, Dallas, at its 48-yard line. Here's a draw to Blue, slowly up the middle, only to about the 48 or 9-yard line, maybe a yard. Connor O'Toole, a linebacker. Second-year player from Utah with that stop for the Seahawks. 7-0 Seattle. 3:10 left in the first quarter. Seattle, the beneficiary of two defensive penalties, took the opening kickoff, went 80 yards for a touchdown. Dallas made 1 yard on its first possession, then held the Seahawks to 3 and out. And now Dallas is 2nd and 9 at the 49. Howell with the snap, handoff to Blue. Goes to a little quick hitter up the middle of the line of scrimmage. Brought down again by Tyrese Knight. And it'll be 3rd down for Dallas. Boy, if you are a defensive player for the Seahawks, this is quite a legacy you got to live up to. They were numerically one of the very best teams across the board in all the categories last year. It's why they won the Super Bowl.
2: Well, let me say this though now. They were the 3rd highest scoring offense in the NFL, too. So,
0: well, that helps.
2: They were good both ways.
0: That helps. All right, 3rd down and 9. Snap to Howell. They pick it up. Slant to the middle is caught by Mingo, and he fights through a tackle for a 1st down to the Seahawks 40. Boy, that was a good throw by Howell and a good catch by Mingo.
2: Now, excuse me. I mean, that was a heck of a catch by Mingo because Charles, he's draped all over him. Just a little slant route on the left side. Howell throws a perfect ball that Mingo can wrap around, but that's a big-time play right there.
0: That might be the best play I've seen Jonathan Mingo make in a Cowboys uniform.
2: Yep.
0: 1st and 10 at the Seattle 39. Tight end in motion.
2: Seattle has no idea what they're doing defensively.
0: Play action. Howell steps up. He runs out of the pocket. He heads left 40-35. Hold on to the ball. Down he goes at around the 33-yard line.
2: Let me just say this.
0: What's going on for them?
2: When I said Seattle has no idea what they're doing defensively, I don't mean as a whole.
0: Yeah.
2: I don't mean like last season. But there's a coach. There's two coaches waving one of their defenders over to get to the other side. The safety is saying, no, you're over here. Preseason football. Now, Howell is one of those guys, too. He's not fast. I mean, Joe Milton is fast. Howell is not, but he's elusive. A little bit like Tony Romo. I don't think Tony could run any better than 4.8, but he could sure move and dodge people.
0: Spotter Brian Dansell points out Phil Maffa is now the running back.
2: Ah.
0: 2nd and 4 at the Seattle 34. Listen to the crowd. Howell with a handoff to Maffa, breaks a tackle. Very patient run. Still only picked up a yard to the 33. Just such a bigger player than Blue. That's why there seems to be a role for both of them, not one or the other. They do different things.
2: That was a good job by Maffa just to get that yard because he gets hit about 4 yards in the backfield.
0: Pretty good job by the rookie tight end from TCU, DJ Rogers, playing fullback, and now 3rd and 3. At the 33 of the Seahawks, Seattle leads 7-0. Snap. Oh, not yet. Howell in the gun. He's changing the play. Or maybe just trying to make himself hurt.
2: I think they're just going to let the clock run down here.
0: Yep. Timeout, Dallas. Oh, timeout quarter. It's the end of the first quarter. They're going to turn around and go right to left. Cowboys with a big third down. If there's big in a first preseason game, Dallas Cowboys football will continue in a moment.
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0: That's the first quarter in the books out of Brian Sperry's, our statistician tonight. 20 games. How many quarters is that? 80 quarters? 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
24: Hoping for more.
0: I did that all by myself, by the way.
19: All right, so third and four, balls at the 33. Brian Schottenheimer, the play caller, is telling Brian Schottenheimer, the head coach, okay, you got two plays here. There's no reason. I don't need to see Brandon Aubrey come out for a 51-yard field goal.
0: And by the way, he was kicking 57, 58 with no problem in pregame. But here's third down. Cowboys in the white shirt, silver pants, turnaround move right to left. Sam Howell's the quarterback. He's in the shotgun, two receivers right, back is on his left. Claps his hands, blitz is coming, he throws it over the middle, caught for a first down. On a slant and down to the 25.
19: Jonathan
0: is
19: Mingo,
0: Mingo again. And when Babe and I say that last play that he made was

0: He got pushed right back into the runner.
1: Yeah, one thing about those tight ends, there's a reason why those fullbacks have those stumpy necks and stumpy legs. They pull people out, you know, Daryl Johnson. But, you know, when you sit there at 6'5", trying to root people out, you just can't get, you know, it's difficult to get low enough to try to root that linebacker out. That's what happened there. Just played too high.
0: Second and nine, Dallas at the Seattle 24. Sam Howell at quarterback. In the shotgun, back, looking around, into the right flat. Maffa to the 20, head down, got to the 15-yard line. Howell continues to move the team, and quarterback coach Steve Shimko was asked what he liked about Howell's skill set.
2: I love his feet. He always plays with a great base, and the ball truly jumps off his hand. Very similar to Joe. There's not a throw he can't make. Being a little bit on the shorter side, he's able to find the windows and adjust his arm angles to get it around the rush and make the throw.
0: Now here's a handoff to Maffa on third and three. He is close, and he has a first down. Running hard. Down inside the 15-yard line to the 13.
1: Excuse me, I'm sorry, but I talked to Maffa after practice this week, one of the days, and I went up and just trying to get some information. And nice kid. And remember, he hurt his shoulder last year in training camp, so he played one game last year.
0: And he couldn't
1: year,
0: even practice last year.
1: Yeah. But anyway, I said, how do you feel about going up there? He said, oh, I'm going to do my thing. And I said, okay, what's your thing? And he said, running downhill. Uh-huh. I said, oh, they'll like that. Coaches will like that.
0: But it's blue on first down back in, and the shotgun snap to Howell is handed off to Blue for about 2 yards on the left side. And watching Howell do this, I remember something Jimmy Johnson said when he was coaching the Cowboys, which was when Jason Garrett would come in the preseason and he would move the team down the field. He certainly wasn't Babe Laufenberg physically, but and Jimmy Johnson said the quarterback's job is to move the team. And Howell, on this possession, has done that.
1: Done a real nice job.
0: Second and nine. Shotgun, back on his right, looking left, check down. Right side, Blue, looking for a block. Just ear hold at the 10-yard line. Tyrese Knight, whose name's been called a lot for the Seahawks, the UTEP product.
1: Oh, yeah, he was a good one there. Ask Brian Sperry, our statistician, how many third downs is this on this drive?
0: Dallas is 3 out of 4 on third down. They've converted the last three.
1: On this drive, 3 of 3, yeah.
0: This one's testy. Third down and 7 at the Seattle 10. Listen to these people.
1: How about that preseason? And they're allowed.
0: Empty gun for Howell. Back, blitzed, throws it out. Incomplete for Smith and around the 5.
1: Now, they're unblocked on the left side. Seattle had a free runner. Sam Howell knew that. He's trying to get the ball to Anthony Smith quickly, and Smith just kind of doesn't turn around. Again, I'm not putting it on him. We'll find out later. But he's got to see that a little quicker.
0: Yeah, if he turns around earlier, then he's got a chance to catch it. But it'll be a Lucchese Boots field goal try from the 19, 29 yards for Brandon Aubrey to get the Cowboys on the board on the right hash. And Aubrey from 29 is up and good, and the Cowboys have their first points at 11:14 remaining in the second quarter. Seattle 7, Dallas 3. Dallas Cowboys football will continue in a moment.
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5: Nice long possession by the Cowboys, 8:43, moved it 74 yards, kept it 16 plays, but had to settle for the field goal, so it's 7-3 Seattle. They've had an 80-yard drive fueled by a couple of defensive touchdowns and a three and out.
4: You know, I know it's preseason. I know it's not the starters. I know all that. But that's why teams want to make you drive the football like that, make you make four or five first downs in a drive, because eventually they're going to get you off the field, and that's exactly what happened. It's great the Cowboys had it for 8.5 minutes, but you end up with 3 points.
5: Cody White takes the kickoff from Aubrey at the 5, comes up the left side across the 20, runs into a stack, and is hurled down back at the 21. Julius Wood, a young safety who's making a very strong bid to make this team, really helped himself with that outstanding coverage on the kickoff.
4: Yeah, you're going to find out going backwards on a kickoff, you're not going to outrun guys here.
5: And now let's see Jalen Milroe play quarterback for the Seattles. Former Crimson Tide quarterback. And we are told, again, if you joined us along the way, 2 series for Locke, 2 series for Milroe. Milroe expected to play the whole second half. And Milroe's under center, coming left to right at his own 23. 7-3 lead, and the handoff to Holani, the running back, coming left, and Sam Williams from behind strings him out after a yard or two gain.
4: And we all know you're not game planning here in the preseason. You're not looking at things. You're not scouting. But Jalen Milroe runs 4.37. His pro day, he ran 4.37. That's a quarterback. So you better be on the lookout for the boot. And when he scrambles, you better not turn your back to him.
5: No, he's an athlete. He's what they call an athlete.
4: He's also smart. You know, he won the Campbell Award,
5: yes,
4: which is the academic Heisman.
5: That's what they call the academic Heisman, is right. 5-yard gain to the 28. And there's a fumble and a scramble for the ball. I think the Seahawks got it back for a loss of about 2. Milroe fell on it, but back it around the 26.
4: Now, Milroe was on the ground, and his arm wasn't long enough. He's like almost crawling to get that left hand, bring it back to his body. That's always trouble also, Brad, preseason. You know, you got 4 or 5 centers playing, it's just difficult. It looks like the easiest thing in the world, right? That center snap. There's about 10 things that can go wrong with it, and one of them just did.
5: Backup offensive line for Seattle. See if Dallas can finally get him off the field. Third down, close to 7. Snap to Milroe in an empty gun. Throws it over the middle, caught. First down at the 35-yard line. It is Barron with the tackle on Jake Bobo from UCLA.
4: I'm surprised Justin Barron didn't intercept that. All I did was see him intercept passes when they went against the Rams. Again, he had 3 interceptions in the practice. He was the only Cowboy, I believe, who had an interception.
5: Yeah.
4: And he had 3 of them from the linebacker spot. Now, we'll say this. He went to Syracuse as a wide receiver.
5: Yeah.
4: So, I guess he's got hands.
5: And then he played safety.
4: And he ate his way into the linebacker position.
5: He did. First down at the 37. Milroe, sprint right, cocks and looks, keeps and tucks, runs out of bounds with about a three-yard gain at about the 38. There's a marker in the secondary. Oh, yeah. Holding on the defense.
4: There's that bootleg we were talking about.
5: Sloppy, sloppy, sloppy, sloppy, sloppy, sloppy.
4: Gosh.
0: Holding. Defense number 21.
4: Oh, no.
0: 5-yard penalty.
5: Kalen Carson's got an early hat trick.
0: Automatic first down.
4: Oh, no.
5: Brian Sperry keeping the numbers tonight. Give me a total count on the penalties for each of these fine 11s, please. Kalen Carson leading the way. He doesn't want to hear his number anymore.
4: Now you start pressing, too, trying to make up for it, and you got to be careful.
5: That brings the ball out to the 43, first and 10. Seattle 43. Milrow under center. We got a false start.
0: False start. Offense number 82. 5-yard penalty. First down.
5: 82's Cody White, talented wide receiver from Michigan State, has already had an impact on this game with a kick return. And now he's had an impact with a false start.
4: A lot of ways to make an impact, Brad.
5: Yeah.
4: Isn't there?
5: Yep, not all good. Cowboys with five penalties for 54 yards. Seattle just called for their third for 31 yards. So first and 15 at the Seattle 38. Milrow with a little screen left. A Bobo runs right through. Oh, he stopped. Sorry. Someone snuck down to the bottom of that. That was James Houston. Very productive. Second on the Cowboys in sacks last year. And thank you very much. He went into the, I think it was the Small College Hall of Fame in the offseason. And why don't you prove yourself all over again? You led the Lions 1 year in sacks. Very productive for the Cowboys. Here comes a new crew, new coaches. You go prove yourself again. Second down, about 13. Holani with the handoff on the left side, and they swarm him, and it's Marquise Bell up from the safety position to hold him to about a 2.5-yard gain at the 43, and it'll be third and 11.
4: And is it just me, or we really not heard James Houston's name called throughout camp? I mean, by coaches and usually.
5: Well, they don't mention him. He made a big play 2 days ago. He leaped up and broke up a pass that turned into jumped up and blocked at the line of scrimmage. It was intercepted. But he's been on about the third team. Third and 11. This would be a pretty big play. Milrow back. Flushed out, runs right. This is bad news. Points and tucks and tiptoes down the sideline, 50-yard line. Did he get the first down?
4: He did.
5: He did. Oh, he's right on the stick at the Dallas 47. Yeah.
4: Curtis Robinson, the linebacker, he had a shot at him. It was going to be short of the first down. But again, I mentioned earlier, 4-3-7. And Robinson's going to get him about 5 yards before that first down marker, but you just can't get to him.
5: I'm a long way from perfect, but I really do try to listen closely to what you say.
4: Uh-oh.
5: I heard very clearly that you said he's really fast. Watch the boot. Watch him in space.
4: Thank you for listening.
5: Yeah, well, always. Bayless Jones takes this handoff, and the former Chicago Bear moves it upfield for 5 to the Dallas 42.
4: Well, Sam Williams had his hand out there. He almost got this ball out.
5: Speaking to guys who have been a little quiet in training camp.
4: Yep, Sam Williams.
5: And he's like Houston. Like Houston, he's playing for a spot. That's a former second-round pick. 7-3 Seattle. We are past the midpoint of the second quarter. 5:50 remaining in quarter number two. Seattle left to right. They have moved it smartly. Milrow back to throw over the middle. The ball's caught, immediately tackled by Robinson. Is collar up the tight end.
4: You got the first down.
5: This possession started at the 23-yard line.
4: Well, Seattle with the nice drive now. There's been some long drives in this game.
5: There have. Which is why it's kind of moved quickly.
4: Yeah.
5: They've gone from their 23 to the Dallas 36. First and 10, they lead 7-3. 5 minutes left, second quarter. A whistle.
4: Hmm.
0: Timeout on the field for medical stoppage.
5: Uh-oh. That means someone got dinged.
4: Yeah.
5: Someone got buzzed.
4: Let's see who it is.
5: Christy, what do you look at when you hear that? What's your first indicator?
6: Who the officials are going to. I'll tell you that Logan Patterson ran out there to replace Justin Barron, but Barron was already on the sideline. Let's see who they're pulling off the field here.
5: So we think it's a Dallas player.
6: Yeah.
4: I don't know if this is why, but Kalen Carson is coming off the field.
6: We're going to check on him.
4: Okay.
5: We'll take a break. Dallas Cowboys football will continue after this.
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5: 5:05 left second quarter in Seattle. Seahawks lead the Cowboys 7-3. Christy Scales, who was that in the blue? Who is that in the blue medical tent for Dallas?
6: It is, in fact, linebacker Justin Barron getting a cognitive evaluation here in the blue medical tent. Logan Patterson taking a spot on defense.
5: All right, thank you very much. Patterson from Vanderbilt, a rookie. And here is Milroe with the handoff coming right. Holani broke the first tackle, but it's Carson who finally trips him up. Maris Leifau had good penetration but couldn't bring him down. And then Carson finally did at the 32, but the Seahawks carving up some yardage. All backups for both teams. And Leifau had to defeat a block, and he didn't quite. So second and short, they can do about whatever they want from the 28-yard line now. Milroe and the shotgun back on his right. Man in motion. Hand off to that back. Holani, quick hitter for a first down. Behind the center on the left guard to the Dallas 25. And we'll pause 10 seconds for station identification on the Dallas Cowboys Radio Network.
4: We talked about those long drives in this game, which typically you don't see in the preseason because you've got so many young guys out there that make mistakes. This is the 12th play of this drive.
5: They've had two. Cowboys have had one long drive. Milroe first and 10 from the 25 under center. Hand off left. Holani makes a cutback from his left to his right, and he stopped. No, he's not stopped. Looked like he was going to be stopped for two. Kept the big legs moving and got down to the 20 before Bell was able to make the stop. This is George Holani from Boise. He carried it 22 times for them last year. And as we mentioned, they're looking for a running back. Charbonnet is injured. Jadarian Price, high draft pick. I don't think they want him playing in this game. Second down, hand off to Velus Jones. Plunge for about two to the 18, third and short.
4: If it were the regular season, I would say we're going to see both Notre Dame backs because Jadarian Price taking at number 32, and then, of course, Jeremiah Love with Arizona, who the Cowboys play next week, taking it with the third pick in the draft.
5: Yeah, we're not going to see Love.
4: I don't think, although he did play yesterday.
5: Yes, and got hurt.
4: Yeah, he played yesterday. I was going to ask you, at some point, I've seen more starters playing this year than it seems like in years past, but coaches making that decision.
5: Third and short, Milroe to throw a slant left. Ball's caught or not? Nope, knocked incomplete. Intended for White and Robinson, the veteran linebacker, contested and knocked it free. White gets up and he tapped his helmet looking at the umpire and he said, I'd like an ABS challenge, please. But he's not going to get it. Christy? Christy?
6: Yeah, so Justin Barron grabbed his helmet and was trying to get back in the game here. Blue Medical 10 is down, so we'll see. Looks like he passed that cognitive evaluation.
5: They're going to go for the fourth down. Barron said, I want in. Fourth down, Seattle at the 18. Fourth and three, snap to Milroe. They pressure him. He escapes. He stumbles. He drops it forward. There's a flag. The ball's caught at the 8. Bobo has a first and goal, but check the flag, which is at the 18-yard line.
0: Holding. Offense number 79. 10-yard penalty. Fourth down.
5: Dirty cheaters. They just right away got in there and Amari Kite, the right tackle, first-year player from Central Florida. And that takes away a nice ad-lib by Jalen Milroe.
4: That was Tyrus Wheat with the nice rush there that kind of drew that holding call on the right side. Easy decision for Seattle, Fourth and 12.
5: This will be at the 35 on the right hash for Jason Myers, one of the very best. I guess that's one of the reasons they won the championship, huh? This would be to make it 10-3. 45-yard line drive kick by Myers. No good. Announcer jinx.
4: Thank you. Thank you, Sham.
5: You're welcome. It remains 7-3. Dallas ball. 2:04 left in the half. Dallas Cowboys football will continue in a moment.
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4: 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Cowboys with the football here, and all three timeouts, ball at the 35. Here's what I like to do here, Brad, which means they won't do it. 204, you're going to be in a throwing situation for the most part. I like to run it here because you're going to get the two-minute warning. So it's not like if you run the football, it takes too much time to get on the clock. The two-minute warning's coming.
5: And they won't. They'll play action and Howell with a man in his face dumps it to the 40 and the ball's dropped by Trigg. He's a catching beast, but Tyrese Knight, who's had a terrific night at linebacker for the Seahawks, was beastlier. So it'll be second and 10 after the Windstar World Casino and Resort. 2 minute warning, 7-3 Seattle. Dallas Cowboys football will continue after this.
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3: 59 left in the first half of the preseason opener in Seattle. Brad Sham, Babe Laufenberg, Christy Scales. Here's a couple of notes from statistician Brian Sperry. Five drives between the teams before this one. Three of the five have been at least 13 plays, which, as you mentioned, is unusual in the preseason. You just usually have a lot more erratic stuff, stop and start stuff. The Cowboys' last drive went 16 plays, and they only had one longer than that all last regular season. That was on Christmas. Here's a quick draw play to Blue. Well executed, sold well by Howell and the center, Nick Leverett. Seahawks reacted well, and Blue only got 2.5 to around the 38.
4: Yeah, now they run it. I told them to run it on first down.
3: They're very confused. I think that you're... declarations are very simple to understand. Did your boys ever have confusion?
4: Zero.
3: They always understood. As you understood Bill Laufenberg,
4: yes.
3: Right? It's not hard. Third down and a long seven. Blitz look. It's coming. Howell chased. Runs out to his right. Running. 35, 40. He might have a first down.
4: He got it. And he got out of bounds.
3: How about Nifty Sam?
4: Yeah. Again, I said it earlier, but you know he's not a Jalen Milroe 4-4 guy, but he can move, he can maneuver, and did a nice job there of picking up the first down. Cowboys are going on the ball even though the clock is stopped. They hustled up to the line of scrimmage.
3: From the 48, now a whistle. Someone called timeout.
4: Mm-hmm.
3: Someone need a commercial.
5: First Chargers timeout of the half. Seattle.
4: Yeah, I guess they caught Seattle by surprise here by all getting right up on the ball.
3: Producer Zach Rowe hands us the card that says Dallas Cowboys football will continue after this.
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4: Back at Lumen Field in Seattle, 1:15 remaining in the first half. Seattle leading the Cowboys 7-3. And Brad Sham, and all our listeners out there, if you've been kind of paying attention to training camp, the name that's kind of come up over and over, Camden Brown, free agent receiver. And he makes a play, it seems like, every practice. Maybe he'll make one here in this drive.
3: He's in at wide receiver with Garland High School's Jordan Hudson and rookie Anthony Smith. Howell back to throw with time, out to the right. Ball is caught.
4: Did not
3: get out of bounds. Craig, the tight end, in inbounds. Could not get out of bounds at the Seattle 48. Cowboys do have the ball to start the third quarter. I don't know if that influences Brian Schottenheimer in preseason. Second down and six. Whistle.
4: Yep.
3: False start.
4: Right side.
3: Spotter Brian Dansell thinks
5: false
3: it's 67.
5: Start. Offense number 67.
3: He's correct.
5: 5-yard penalty. Second down. Dallas.
3: Too many penalties. Christy?
12: Over on the other side at left tackle, a change. Marcellus Johnson, who's a first-year player from Missouri, is in for Nate Thomas. Interesting to make a substitution at this point so late in the second quarter. Nate is over here on the sideline. It is not injury-related, but Johnson in for Thomas.
3: Yeah, no offense. Thank you, Christy.
4: But I don't think Nate Thomas was on the pitch count like some of the, like Caleb Downs.
3: Yeah, no. All right, second and 11, 55 seconds remaining in the half. Howell and an empty gun. There goes Brown in motion to the right, wide outside to the right. Slots on the left and an empty gun. Howell back, well protected, throws it to the right sideline. Trigg, did he catch it? He did.
4: Wow, what a catch.
3: Right on the stick. He's a yard short, and he did get out of bounds. And they say about Trigg, well, we'll tell you what they say about Trigg, but they're on the ball again. Third and one. Howell runs it to Blue. Stutter steps through the defense for a first down at the Seattle 38, and then Dallas calls timeout.
4: Well, I want to get back to the catch by Trigg because he had a defender draped all over him on that right side running an out, and I always say strong at the hands, you know. If you're not strong with the hands, that ball is coming out. And heck of a catch here by Trigg.
3: Well, they're familiar with Trigg at Baylor. And, of course, he also started at Southern California and then Mississippi.
4: Yeah, he and Jackson Dart left. You know, they kind of went as a package deal once Lincoln Riley came in and brought Caleb Williams with him, obviously. Jackson Dart went to Ole Miss, as did Michael Trigg. And then, as you said, played his final year then at Baylor.
3: I had a scout tell me you will love Trigg in the preseason. He is a great athlete. And he'll be playing against a lot of backup linebackers who can't cover it.
4: Well, and this one took me back a little bit. Brian Schottenheimer at his press conference called him uncoverable. Uncoverable. I'm like, well, then start him.
3: 45 seconds left, first and 10, Dallas at the 38, trailing 7-3, nearing halftime. Howell back. This protection's very good. Howell's going for a bundle. Down the right side toward the end zone. That ball is pulled down by Brown. Unbelievable if they give him the catch. Tie goes to the runner or no? Is it caught or intercepted? They're fighting it. They're fighting for it. Camden Brown came away with it.
4: It's a scoring play, so it is reviewable. And obviously we're in the last 2 minutes, so it's not going to be a challenge by the Cowboys are seeing, so they're giving him the touchdown. We're going to look at it here, Brad. Tell me what you think.
3: Shamar John Charles one for one with him. Brown caught it. Then the question was, did John Charles pull it away? Brown comes down. He's got the ball wrapped
4: touchdown.
3: Up. That is his catch. And this is the young man. That's a 39-yard score. And the Miller Lite first touchdown of the game for Dallas. And more about Camden Brown in a moment. Aubrey on. To try the extra point, Dallas now leads in the game for the first time. The extra point is good. It's 10-7 Dallas with 38 seconds remaining to be played. Camden Brown, it is said, is an absolute favorite of the starting quarterback, who he's not going to get to catch any from here in the preseason. But after starting at Auburn and going to, what was it, Virginia
4: Georgia
3: Southern?
4: Georgia Southern.
3: Yeah. Camden, what was your mindset coming into camp?
13: Being undrafted, you're a little bit more hungry. Now that I look at it, I'm glad I got undrafted. My being here before, where I had to know my role. At Auburn, that's how I was. Georgia Southern, I excel. Have fun. Learn from somebody every day.
4: Now, Brad, my mom always said, don't break your arm, pat yourself on the back. But I believe on that drive, I said, Camden Brown is going to make a play here.
14: And he made a big one. Wow.
4: And he's, again, he has been doing that every day in camp. There's a practice where you look up and you say, wow, who, you know, you might be on the other field. And you say, who was that? It's number six. Camden Brown, by the way, Brad, went to St. Thomas Aquinas High School, which is Michael Irvin's high school. And I said, did you ever meet him? Did he ever come down and talk to you? And he said, no, but I won the Michael Irvin Award, which is goes to the best receiver on the team. But then he did meet Michael when they, remember they brought the legends in the one day in spring, yep, to talk to the team. Brad Schottenheimer did. So he saw Michael there, told Michael he went to St. Thomas Aquinas.
3: Well, Michael will now, I both know Michael. Michael will now talk about him like he raised him.
4: Oh, yeah.
3: Here's the kick to Rochelle, and he brings it up to around the 29-yard line. That Cowboys possession just before halftime, 65 yards in 7 plays in a minute 26. And the pass from Howell to Brown, and that'll get Camden Brown talked about some more.
4: Yep.
3: And you see, there's a reason, and we don't plan this stuff, but we each talked to him after practice on Thursday. I was talking to him, and I turned around, and you were waiting to talk to him, so I said, I better finish.
4: I said, you finished over there, Sham? I need the kid.
3: And he's a nice
4: kid. Nice kid.
3: Well, I think we'll hear more from Camden Brown.
4: Barely played at Auburn. He said, coach left and recruited him. And anyway, he turned it on at Georgia Southern.
3: First down, Milroe rushed, broke a tackle, and look out, now he's running right. 35-40, out of bounds at the 48. Mm. Somebody, I can't remember who it was, somebody said a little earlier, watch out for Milroe when he's running.
4: Well, Brad, as my mom used to say, don't break your arm patting yourself on the back, but no. And the Cowboys are well aware of the fact that Jalen Milroe can run. And it is such an advantage as a passer, because now that pass rush can't just make a beeline to you, which they kind of did there. It's a James Houston on the outside there, Brad, that missed him. And
3: yeah, and we're looking at a replay, which you might also be looking at. Houston got mauled. Houston got mugged by 3 guys.
4: I mean, you get out of your lane, he's going to make you pay.
3: Still 24 seconds left. Milroe from midfield to whistle.
4: Another false start. Is that 3 on Seattle?
15: False start. Offense number 19. 5-yard penalty.
3: That's on Jake Bobo.
4: Yeah, wide receiver should not be false starting.
3: No.
4: You just look at the ball. When the ball gets snapped, you go.
3: We mentioned Bobo's grandfather, Keith, was drafted by the Cowboys in 1974.
4: And you know Cooper Kupp, who's on the Seattle Seahawks, not playing, obviously, tonight. You know, his dad played for the Cowboys.
3: Jake Kupp.
4: Did you know that?
3: I did.
4: Okay, somebody else didn't.
3: Who?
4: The guy he was playing with, number 8.
3: Is that right? Oh, that's funny. All right, back goes Milroe. He runs out. There's a holding call. Now he's brought down at the 40-yard line. They caught up to him. Who was that? Houston? No. Was it Barron?
4: Maybe you turn this down because it'll be second down. Try to get the ball back, maybe?
3: Houston and Barron were both right on him.
15: 10-yard penalty. First down.
4: Okay, they'll take it. 19 seconds left, so even if you do get the ball back, I don't know how much time you're going to have to do with it.
3: We'll look at another replay. Houston was coming from the defensive left, ran a stunt up to the inside. It was Houston. That's a terrific pass rush by Houston. And the 5 I saw wasn't 45, it was 35, Maris Leofau. But that's an outstanding rush by Houston, who got held. And now on first and forever, Milroe back. Rush. Look out! Look out, young man. Lay down. Houston. Houston.
4: We have a problem.
3: You are a problem. I'm just going to tell you, I really like that young man, Houston. He's just so likable, has worked so hard, and he probably needs plays like this because, as you mentioned, we've been through 3 weeks of the four-week training camp, and he's not frequently discussed.
4: No.
3: But, boy, when you make plays in a game, when you make plays in a game.
4: Man, he made them last year, as you well know. I guarantee you this, they're forcing him to take a little longer look at him after this game.
3: Yes,
4: and again, to your point, new staff, you never know what they want, like, things the old staff liked about you, maybe the new staff isn't as fond of.
3: And he's going to have to make some plays on special teams. The penalty's a big part of this game.
4: 13 seconds, second and 29.
3: Milrow back to throw, rushed again. On the run, throws up the middle of the 38. There's a nice tackle in the open field. Arroyo, the tight end, is brought down by the cornerback, Darion
15: Holding.
3: Kendrick.
15: Offense number 73, 10-yard penalty, second down.
4: They are stacking up for Seattle, aren't they?
3: Logan Brown gets called offensive tackle from Kansas. Gets called for that one.
4: Seven penalties now on the Seahawks, six on the Cowboys.
3: Yeah. Now it's a preseason game.
4: Yep.
3: But they're kind of evening out. Five offensive penalties for Seattle in this quarter alone.
4: Third and 39. Just take a knee. Don't get anybody hurt.
3: Milrow will hand the ball to Holani, and he will be taken down at the 25 as we get to the end of the half. We were talking about this on the airplane. I will just never forget. I think it was Bill Parcells' first year. Preseason game in
4: Arizona.
3: In Tempe, Arizona, and Arizona State. And we looked up at one point, and what was it?
4: Third and 50.
3: Third and 50. 50. They had all the offensive linemen were hurt. They were literally bringing guys in from working at hamburger places. And Parcells was asked later, you ever seen third and 50?
4: Yeah. Can I just say something, Brad? Everybody has seen the chart. You know, they've got this huge chart, offensive play. You don't have anything for third and 50 on there.
3: You never do. The Cowboys make a nice answer in the second quarter and take a lead into halftime. 10-7 over the Seahawks, and it's time for the Jim Beam Halftime Show when Dallas Cowboys football continues after this.
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0: First half of the preseason is in the books as it's halftime, presented by Maker's Mark Bourbon. Enjoy a little taste of Kentucky in Cowboys Nation. Zach Wolchok alongside the Super Bowl winning scout Brian Broaddus. 10-7, Cowboys leading at the break after Brandon Aubrey banged home a 29-yard field goal to make it 7-3. And then Camden Brown, the star of Oxnard, carrying over into game action now, a 39-yard touchdown reception from Sam Howell, who was very efficient. 8 of 12, 94 yards, and that touchdown. Nice two-minute drive there after a missed field goal from Seattle. So that's got the Cowboys up 10-7, Brian.
1: Yeah, really, it shows when you got veteran players. You've seen it on the offensive side and the defensive side. Sam Howell made over 20 starts in his career. You know, he's moving the team. They converted some third downs. They've got some pretty decent protection. He's been able to hang in there. The touchdown play, really, you don't usually see this in a preseason game, but what did they do with Drew Shelton? They gave him help on the outside. They kept the tight end in and then allowed Howell to make the throw downfield. You talked about Brown, his play. He's been doing that really all training camp, you mentioned. It's nice to see Mingo with the big body getting the slant stuff done. You know, Smith, we've seen him, these wide receivers, you know, got to go and find ways to make plays. Some guys are stepping up in the first half of this football game, and others, they kind of need to find their way.
0: Yeah, Michael Trigg, the tight end who chipped in there, and on that drive, a big two catch, 14 yards, one on a third down to keep the drive going. Did have a drop earlier on, so you saw him being able to flush that, move forward, get a couple of nice catches. Defensively, they did have that opening drive for Seattle, 13 plays going right down the field, but they had a couple of chances to get off the field, but they extended the drives with penalties.
1: Yeah, we've talked about Caitlin Carson really all week and the things that he kind of needed to show. And, you know, he's been hurt. He's a very talented guy coming out of Wake Forest. But, man, the hands to the face, the grabbiness, the things like that, you just can't have that happen, especially when you get off the field on third down and you have a penalty that allows the Seahawks to continue a drive.
0: Our halftime score is 10-7, Cowboys leading Seattle. 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
0: 10-7 Cowboys leading Seattle at the break. Zach Wolchuk, Brian Broaddus with you here, the official halftime show of your Dallas Cowboys. Sam Howell got the first half of work, 8 of 12, 94 yards and a touchdown. Jaden Blue, your leading rusher at the break, 8 carries for 19 yards. Then Camden Brown with that catch for 39 and a touchdown. Your leading receiver, Brian, you mentioned Jonathan Mingo with a couple of nice slants, 2 for 20. And then how about a nice screen? I'd like to see more of these.
1: Yeah, we saw that in training camp quite a bit. They had screen periods throughout the practice that they were working on.
0: I wouldn't even mind a little slip screen with Michael Trigg, the tight end. Maybe DJ Rogers gets into the act here.
1: There's various ways they've shown it in practice. I'm sure that we've probably got it on film somewhere the coach has gotten that at. But it's something that we even asked, Clayton Adams about that, and he kind of didn't want to go into great detail, but he says, clearly something that we felt like we needed to get better at.
0: Absolutely. They reviewed the tape. They said we weren't good in that area, and certainly a well-executed one with Jaden Blue, Phil Moffa, with 3 carries for 6 yards. Be interesting how they divvy up the running backs coming out in the second half, and then maybe we'll get to see some Joe Milton as well. Drew Locke, 4 of 7, 19 yards and a touchdown. Jalen Milroe, 3 of 4, 16 yards, but he's really been doing it with his legs.
1: Yeah, that's
0: 4 for 34 on the ground.
1: That's been a problem. Him scrambling, it's clearly different with him in the game because of the threat of running. And so, Dallas has got to do a better job of when he is in the game of wrapping him up when they get that opportunity, because he's going to pull it down and run first. He's not going to be like Locke. Locke's going to sit there and throw the ball.
0: Yeah.
1: He's going to stand there and make a throw. You got to be ready for that.
0: No question. And I thought Marist and Houston finishing off
1: veteran
0: that half.
1: Guys.
0: Really
1: veteran.
0: Nice job with that pass rush.
1: Veteran guys. It looked like Dallas is, when you look at the twos and the threes, it looks like Dallas, the depth, pretty equal. Put the twos and the threes, for sure.
0: Halftime at Lumen Field. Cowboys lead the Seahawks 10-7. Dallas Cowboys football continue in a moment.
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1: So, babe, preseason is a time for officiating crews to get extra training. And so referee Alex Moore is stepping aside this second half so that Terry Killens, who is normally an umpire on this crew, will work the second half as referee. And that means that Adam Savoy, who is regularly a referee in the SEC, is going to continue to work this game at umpire in place of Killens. So a lot of things happening behind the scenes here down on the field at Lumen Field.
0: Thank you. All right, Brad.
2: Well, here the Cowboys are going to have the ball to start the third quarter.
0: And we both thought, even though 10-7 ball game, Cowboys, pretty entertaining first half.
2: For a first preseason game, it had some things to recommend it. And we'll see Joe Milton, we expect, at quarterback. And before we do, after this kickoff, I'd like you to recap what you thought of Sam Howell's outing. Here's the kick by Myers. And Jaden Blue takes it at the 3, brings it up the left side to the 20. Seahawks do a great job. There's a flag as Blue is tackled at about the 27. Tackled by Justin Jones. And Mr. New Referee, who's the guilty perpetrator?
0: didn't wait long for him to get on that mic.
3: Legal block in the back, return team number 8. That ball
2: would be... That would be Cameron Brown.
3: Being forced from the end of the kick. First down, Dallas.
2: And he might turn around and say, excuse me, see what I did down there before halftime? That's what I do. Yeah. I'm just doing this. I'm just here so I don't get fined.
0: Trust me, when the season starts, I won't be out here. They can't afford to lose me.
2: Nonetheless, that's not the kind of thing you want to do, and the Cowboys special teams just have to clean up. And it is Joe Milton at quarterback as Dallas starts at the 16-yard line. And Milton will give the ball to Smith on an end around. Anthony Smith, the rookie from East Carolina.
0: One thing he can do is run. He's a 4-4 guy. They didn't waste any time getting him the ball in this first play. He lines up slot right. Comes around for the little reverse handoff there, going left.
2: Picked up 8. He's had a good camp also. Milton in the gun. Maffa with the inside handoff behind the right guard for a first down up to the 28. So Sam Howell moved the team.
0: He did a nice job. Ball never got into harm's way. Finished up 8 of 12, 94 yards. The one touchdown to Camden Brown there. So, overall, pretty good job by Sam Howell. Checked it down when he
2: had a nice scramble, which is not what he's
0: got a first down
2: hired to do. Move the team. That's what the quarterback's supposed to do. And now we'll see how improved Joe Milton is from a year ago. One first down, and here is a play fake, a boot to the right, and a play fake. Pass to Trigg with a stiff arm. Gets one man out of the way. And Trigg runs for 9.5 yards, right to the lip of the cup at the 38.
0: Getting back to Sam Howell there, Brad. People use journeyman quarterback as sort of a derogatory term, right? He's journeyman quarterback. One of the definitions of journeyman is

0: And again, if you came along, Christy pointed out to us that in the middle of that long touchdown drive, Johnson, who spent some time with the Giants last year, he replaced Nate Thomas kind of in the middle of the drive. Very surprising. Christy, they haven't told you.
1: No, it's not injury related. Thomas is out here without shoulder pads in the second half, so his night is over.
0: So
1: he's got his plays done in the first half.
0: All right, so we'll remember Marcellus Johnson. Milton back to throw. Ropes one out to the right, a little high, incomplete for Camden Brown. Around the 40, there's a marker back in the pocket area.
2: Please don't say Marcellus Johnson.
3: Legal use of the hands, offense, number 79. 10-yard penalty from the previous spot.
0: Well, here's the problem. Here's the problem. It's very clear. You didn't say, don't say number 79.
2: True, he didn't name a name, did he?
0: You said, don't say Marcellus Johnson. Yeah. Clearly, you've got to define your, this is one.
2: And unless
0: you're
2: they
0: a dad, you got to define your terms.
2: Unless they had that jersey swap again after the play and somebody else got into 79, it was Marcellus Johnson. I'd say that left tackle position has been problematic.
0: I would say it has. Second and 16, Dallas at its own 23. Milton back deep to the middle, Brown at the 40 of the Seahawks to the 35, running like the wind. Getting up and making a motion like he's stirring the pot.
2: Boy, a perfect throw by Joe Milton there, too. Just a deep in on the right side. Camden Brown's kind of lined up in the slot, a little tight split, and Joe Milton just ropes this ball. And let me just say, nobody throws a better ball than Joe Milton when it's on target. I mean, it is the prettiest thing you've ever seen, and it comes at you 100 miles an hour.
0: By the way, good block by Marcellus Johnson on that pass block.
2: Okay.
0: At the Dallas 44, Milton straight drop, first down, wings it right high. For Smith. Smith was starting to go to his knees to catch it.
2: Yeah, he was falling down.
0: Yeah, and the ball, if he'd stood on his feet, he'd have probably caught it.
2: I think he just rushed himself. I always say one of the most important things for a receiver is patience. Patience running your route. And he got a little ahead of himself. And as I said, he's falling down. So it makes it look like Milton threw it high. He didn't. It would have hit him in the chest if he had had a better route run by Anthony Smith there.
0: Instead, it'll be second down and 10 at the Dallas 44. Cowboys lead 10-7, third quarter. Three-step drop, Milton slant to the 50. Trigg then takes a lot of punishment, picked up 6, and it'll be third down and 4. Now, I would like to have you answer this, especially in a preseason situation. Smith knows, like Brown knows, they're fighting for the same spot. And Smith's just watching Brown make two huge plays. So how does he not think about that when he's out there?
2: Well, it's a good question. He's got a chance to make a play here. He's in the slot right.
0: Both
2: Anthony
0: teams,
2: Brown is.
0: 5 out of 7 on third down. It's an empty gun for Milton at the 50-yard line. Snap is back, stands, and zips it over the middle. Caught. Smith at the 45. Smith to the 35. What a nice throw by Milton and a good crisp route by Anthony Smith.
2: And Seattle hasn't done this much, Brad. They just keep the middle of the field. They go man across the board. Anthony Smith with a nice little move upside gets his defender's hips turned. It ends up being wide open. Really, really nice route by Anthony Smith.
0: Sorry, that's 24 from Milton to Smith. I mean, when Milton's on, he's impressive.
2: It's just always that one throw somewhere in the course of the drive.
0: Now back to throw. Oh, he's going to run up the middle. Now you people look out. He goes, takes a tumble on purpose at the 23. He's a great athlete. We talked about Milroe before. We'll see Milroe quarterbacking Seattle. But Joe Milton can do all of that. But he got out to across the 25, and he looked up, and he said, there's a lot of dark green. There's not enough white. Maybe I lie down right here.
2: That was smart. Get your yards, get down.
0: But can you imagine being the evaluator and you've got to look at these two guys, Howell and Milton? They don't look like they play the same position. Malik Davis checks in at tailback for the first time. And they'll give it to him, and he picks his way through on the right side across the 20 and across the 15. And Malik Davis down to the 13-yard line with a first down. Malik Davis may have made this year's team last year.
2: What a story. So he was out of camp. They ran out of

0: running backs that they need.
1: He was released.
0: He wasn't even signed. No, he wasn't even signed.
1: Oh, yeah, that's right.
0: No, he wasn't in camp.
1: Yeah, he was out there.
0: No one. And they lost all the running backs. They needed to play a game on Saturday. They brought him in 3 days early, 3 days before the game, because he knew the system. He had been here. And then he may go on to have a 5-6 year NFL career.
2: Now first down handoff. Davis, nice patient stutter step behind the blocking down to the 5. Crisp drive for Milton and the Cowboys. And, of course, then Malik Davis had the 100-yard game. Was it on Christmas?
0: He did Christmas, yep.
2: And Andy turned out to be the personal protector on the punt team, and he turned out to be good on special teams.
0: I mean, if they don't run out of running backs in camp, because no one else had picked him up.
2: He's done.
0: He's done. And, again, he may have gotten up having a 5-6 year NFL career.
2: It is second, and the scoreboard says 5, but that's not what the chains say. Second and about 2 and around the 5. And they'll give it to Milton. He'll keep it coming left. Gets just enough. I think he got just enough to turn the corner. He's so fast.
0: You know, just short. And that was a designed run.
2: It
0: was like a little belly play inside, and he kept it. It was not a scramble or a miscommunication.
2: I wouldn't hurt your feelings, would I, if I said you were, as when you played, you were a little bit more like Sam Howell than you were Joe Milton?
0: That would not hurt my feelings. I'll take Sam Howell.
2: Yeah.
0: It's a compliment.
2: Well, yeah, you were good. You were good.
0: It's a compliment.
2: But, I mean, Milton's
0: yeah, no, he's athletic. Set. Yeah.
2: This is 3rd and inches, and the Cowboys are calling timeout. Is that Schottenheimer? Kristen,
0: yeah,
2: was that Schottenheimer running down the field?
3: He did a 15-yard sprint down the field. And they were. It's been a little bit of a fire drill down here with some of the substitution packages the past 3 plays. In fact, that keeper with Milton, the previous play, I'm glad that was a run and he kept it, because a couple of the wide receivers weren't quite sure where to line up because they were late onto the field.
0: Isn't it funny, though, we say it was a little bit of a fire drill, and that's a negative? I mean, shouldn't a fire drill be orderly? And if there's a fire, we want to know where to go, when to go, how to get there.
2: Maybe a grammar school fire drill.
0: Yeah.
3: If it's a pre-planned fire drill, you know, I don't know. This was not the good kind.
0: Everything else goes out the window. Trust me, you know, I've probably flown, I don't know, as you, maybe 1,000 times on an airplane. If we ever lost cabin pressure and those things dropped down, I would not know what the heck to do. I would not.
2: All right, the Cowboys started this possession, the only one of the third quarter, at the 16, and now they are 3rd and 1 at the Seattle 4, and Milton's going to keep it on a sneak, and he's got a first down inside the 3, maybe inside the 2.
0: Boy.
2: And that is good movement in there by Nick Leverett playing center and Drew Shelton playing tackle.
0: And of interest only to me and the coaching staff, but Anthony Smith was lined up slot right, the rookie wide receiver.
2: Okay.
0: He goes up and blocks Andre Fuller, their 7th-round pick. Anthony Smith was also a 7th-round pick. He blocks him through the end zone practically. I mean, he just stays on him.
2: They'll notice that on the tape.
0: Put that one down.
2: First down and goal at about the 2. 3-step fade to the left side of the end zone, and Brown, did he come up with it? He did. What a catch by Camden Brown on the fade from Joe Milton. Touchdown, Dallas.
0: One-handed, left-handed. He's out lined up on the left side. It's just press coverage and the fade, and he goes up, and I believe he just brings this in with the left hand.
2: This is an athletic, talented young man. Milton made a double move. I mean, Brown made a double move, a little fake to the inside, fake back out to the outside, and Milton said, here, I'm going to throw it up there where he can't get it. Can you? And he said, I can't.
0: You know what Jason Garrett would say right now? I don't know what your calendar says, but mine says August. We'll tell that story after.
2: Yeah. Here's the extra point by Aubrey. The kick is good. 7:41 left in the third quarter, and future Hall of Famer Camden Brown has his 2nd touchdown catch of the night. And the Cowboys have a lead of 17-7. Dallas Cowboys football will continue after this.
4: Throughout time, man has expressed himself through dance. The Charleston, the two-step, and yes, even the Macarena. 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

0: We'll begin at your 10 with the third string offensive line. You are now guarded by Marcellus Johnson, Shiaz Pete, DJ Wingfield, Chris Glazer, and Sebastian Gutierrez. Mazel tov to you, young man. From the 10, Milton back to throw. They pick up a blitz. He runs up out of the middle. Look out, there's a flag. This is coming back. Milton taken down at the 10. Please don't say holding 79. I'm asking Marcellus Johnson, Shiaz Pete, DJ Wingfield, Chris Glazer, and Sebastian Gutierrez. Mazel tov to you, young man. From the 10, Milton back to throw. They pick up a blitz. He runs up out of the middle. Look out, there's a flag. This is coming back. Milton taken down at the 10. Please don't say holding 79. I'm asking as nicely as I can.
1: I don't think he's listening.
2: Legal use of the hands. Hands to the face. Offense. Number 75.
1: Oh, there you go.
2: He's half the distance to the goal. First down.
0: No, he didn't say holding 79.
1: That's Shiaz Pete. I'm going to let him know that you were happy that he was called for the penalty, Brad, because you didn't want 79.
0: I mean, this is such an interesting young man.
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0: Navajo Nation.

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to the top, I've been out of shape, taking out the box, I'm an astronaut. 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

hate to give the satisfaction asking how you're doing now. 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
2: 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Here's what's happening on this week's show.
3: Who's better at investing money, men or women? And does your investing style really matter? We'll have this story.
4: A lot of the research has actually been done on individual investors, and you tend to see some clear patterns of outperformance with them as well.
3: Then, is it possible to predict adult criminal behavior by studying kids? The results of new research say yes. We'll talk to an expert.
5: We identified some children who had been abused and others not, and we followed those kids over time to look at their developmental patterns and eventually now looking at their adult behavior.
3: Those two stories and much more are coming your way on this week's InfoTrack. Stay with us. The show begins right after this.
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1: 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Here's your host, Chris Whitting.
2: It's a recognized fact that men and women think differently, and that goes for their approach to financial investing too. But which does better, and which gets higher returns? InfoTrack's Roy Mackey is here with the story. Roy?
3: Thank you, Chris. Our guest is financial expert Meredith Jones. She's the author of Women of the Street, Why Female Money Managers Generate Higher Returns and How You Can Too. I think many people will be surprised that women investors outperform men. Are we talking about professional money managers or individual investors?
4: We're actually talking about both, interestingly enough. So when you look at the body of research, you do have a body of research that clearly demonstrates that professional money managers, such as hedge fund managers, that women do have a demonstrated edge there. But a lot of the research, because the number of women professional money managers is so low, has actually been done on individual investors. And you tend to see some clear patterns of outperformance with them as well.
3: And can you give us any general numbers as far as percentages of how great the difference is?
4: If you look at hedge funds, for example, female-run hedge funds over a 6.5-year period actually generated a return that was 6 percentage points higher than the universe at large. So they also outperformed on a 1, 3, and 5-year basis, so across all the various time periods. And as you know, 6 percentage points is quite a meaningful difference. If you were to look, for example, at another study that looked at brokerage accounts, for example, they looked at something like 35,000 brokerage accounts. On average, women outperformed by about 1 percentage point a year, which again, as we know with compounding, does add up over time as well.
3: Now, what you've done in this book is kind of examine some of the reasons behind this and some of the specific characteristics that maybe account for women's differences. One of those is less overconfidence. Why is that so important?
4: Well, when you are overconfident about your investments, you tend to believe that your decisions are right. So everything you buy, it's the right time to buy it. It's the right thing to buy. Everything you sell, it's the right time to sell it. It was the right thing to sell. And what that has a tendency to make people do is overtrade. Because if you always think you're right, then the desire to go and churn those positions to get into the next thing you know you're right about is very strong. And we all know that over time, trading too much can seriously erode returns.
3: So it sounds like the buy and hold mentality is in your favor.
4: Women do tend to be a little bit better at maintaining conviction in their positions and really are tend to be longer term investors. When I interviewed the 11 women-run funds for the book, some of them had had positions in their portfolios for 10, 15 years even. So they can be quite long-term investors. And in addition, they tend to not get shaken out of positions quite as easily. So if you were to look at the market, there was a study done on IRA accounts, and women were 10% less likely to sell at the bottom of the market than men were.
3: Interesting. One of the other things you write about is how women have more out-of-the-box thinking. Can you explain what that means?
4: There's such a thing in investing called herd mentality, and you do see that in individual investors, and you even see it in professional investors. So there was a story that came out last year that showed that 15 of the largest hedge funds all had very large positions in one stock, which happened to be, in this case, AIG. And so what tends to happen when you have people kind of flocking to one position is that, you know, you get a lot of volatility in that stock. When people rush in, it goes up. When people rush out, it can really bottom out. Women tend to look a little more further afield for their positions. And so they're not necessarily looking for what's hot. They're looking for what makes sense to them, what they can research, and really investments that they believe in and feel like they can buy and hold.
3: Another thing you write about is rule-based investing, and that seems to be something that women are more comfortable with. Can you explain what rule-based investing is and why is that more effective than other means?
4: Well, rule-based investing can really help to manage the emotions that come from investing. You know, we've all had positions that we've been tempted to fall in love with, right? So you buy something and you keep thinking to yourself, even if it's not performing particularly well, I know it's going to come back to me. And that doesn't always happen. You have to be very diligent to separate out emotions from your investing. And so what rule-based investing does is it gives you some parameters that you can use to help keep emotions out of your decision making. So for example, maybe you never purchase a stock that's more than 10% of your overall portfolio, or any investment that's more than 10% of your overall portfolio, so that you don't end up too concentrated in too few investments, which of course can really wreak havoc if one of those investments goes down. Another way to be a rule-based investor is maybe if an investment goes down by 2, 3, 5%, you decide that you want to sell automatically in those situations. And what that can keep you from doing is, like I said, falling in love with a stock and kind of riding it to the bottom. Now, it's important to remember that doesn't mean you can't get back into the stock, but what it does is it forces you to take a step back and reevaluate your investment thesis. Again, getting the emotion out of the equation.
3: Our guest on InfoTrack is financial expert Meredith Jones. She's the author of Women of the Street, Why Female Money Managers Generate Higher Returns, and How You Can Too. Meredith, you did a lot of research for this book. What was the most surprising thing you learned?
4: Really, what I wanted to do when I was researching this book was to demonstrate that there was a sustainable competitive advantage and a reason for Wall Street to seek out female talent. You know, it shouldn't be a feel-good measure. Wall Street isn't exactly a feel-good environment. It's a for-profit environment. So one of the reasons why I think that there haven't been more women involved in investing is because there hasn't been this clear case for why they may add value. And so I was a little surprised, and I will admit very pleased, that the case for adding women to investment staff or hiring female managers was as strong as it was.
3: Aside from checking the gender of a fund manager when you're buying a mutual fund, for example, what can people take away from this as far as something that can help an individual investor?
4: I think people really want to take a moment to think about the behavior of their money managers, and does it make sense to have all of their money with a group of people who are likely to behave the same way when the markets are going up or when the markets are going down? You know, the concept of diversification is not a new one. You diversify based on the number of funds that you have. You diversify based on geography, based on the type of investment, based on duration, based on liquidity. But this idea that maybe you want to diversify based on behavior is a new one, but I think it's something that will gain a lot of traction.
3: How has Wall Street changed? Because a couple of generations ago, there were very few women there.
4: And there still are. I think that the industry standard estimate is that only about 5% of the people taking risk with capital on Wall Street are women. If you look at the hedge fund industry, the ratio is about 80 to 1, men to women. If you look at private equity, the numbers are even lower than that. I did a quick check at one point just for my own enjoyment to see how many men there were named John, James, William, or Robert for each one female investor. And in the hedge fund world, there are 11 men named John, James, William, or Robert for every one female investor that's investing with hedge funds. On the private equity side, there are 6 men named John, James, William, or Robert for every zero female run private equity fund. So the numbers are still really, really skewed at this point. And I think that's something that really does need to change. You know, when you look at the wealth that is controlled by women, about 50%, like 51.3% of wealth is currently controlled by women. That number is expected to go up to 66% by 2030, I think. And so when you think about that versus 5% of the money managers are women, those numbers are really skewed.
3: Meredith, what sort of advice could you offer to a young woman who may be interested in a career in the financial industry?
4: It's really important to demonstrate that the way that you approach the market and the fact that it's different can be a true value add. Trying to get in and do things the way that the guys do them is not going to be the way to go forward, because again, I think this whole idea that you can generate returns and you can generate diversification benefits from being a woman, I think that's going to catch on. And so to any woman that's out there that is considering a career in investments, you know, I say that you should leverage that. In addition, find a mentor. Every single woman that I interviewed had a strong, either formal or informal mentor relationship, and sometimes several. And then, of course, networking is really critical. You know, you find new investments, you find new investors. There's no end to the way that you can boost your financial career by having a good network.
3: Financial expert Meredith Jones, the author of Women of the Street, Why Female Money Managers Generate Higher Returns, and How You Can Too. 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
4: There is. You can visit aboutmjones.com.
3: All right. Well, thank you again for joining us on InfoTrack.
4: Thank you so much for having me.
3: And for InfoTrack, I'm Roy Mackey.
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0: 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Once again, here's Chris Witty.
1: Previous research has suggested that there's a link between those who are abused as children and have later criminal behavior as adults. But some fascinating new research from the University of Washington indicates that troubled behavior in abused kids may predict future criminal tendencies, and the signs may be different between boys and girls. Here to tell us more is the co-author of the study, Professor Todd Herrenkohl. He's a professor in social work at the University of Washington. Welcome to the show.
2: Thanks for having me.
1: Well, before we get to the results of your study, tell us how you conducted this research.
2: This was a study, actually, that began more than 30 years ago now, where we identified some children who had been abused and others not, and we followed those kids over time to look at their developmental patterns and eventually now looking at their adult behavior. So it's an ongoing study that spans about a 35-year period.
1: And what were the findings that you've gotten recently?
2: Well, what we found in this particular study is that child abuse seems to set in motion for boys and girls a slightly different pattern, depending on whether or not we're talking about boys or girls. So for girls, we found that this internalizing pattern of behavior was predictive of adult crime. And for boys, it appeared more so that externalizing behaviors were more linked to crime in adulthood.
1: Can you describe what you mean by those externalizing?
2: Yeah, so the externalizing behaviors are things that we typically think of as more consistent with acting out behavior in young kids. So acting aggressively, getting in fights, screaming, perhaps being mean to others. So those are the types of behaviors that we found to be related to later criminal behavior for boys, but that wasn't the case for girls. For girls, it was things more consistent with feeling depressed, being withdrawn from others, socially isolated. So things that would be a little bit harder, perhaps, to detect if we're looking at outward signs of problems.
1: Was there any comparison made as far as the income levels of the families?
2: Well, in this particular study, as we do in many others, we actually control for the income of families such that we set sort of the playing field equal here with respect to family income. So we account for that in the analysis.
1: What types of crimes were you looking at? I mean, was this like murders or was it more petty crimes?
2: Not so much murders, but we did look at a full range of criminal behavior in adulthood. Now, again, keep in mind that these are self-reported crimes, so these are the individuals themselves are telling us about the things that they were involved in. But they range from, you know, things consistent, again, with aggression, acting out in various ways, stealing, using strong-arm methods to obtain things from others, cheating. So there are a range of things that we included in the measure as a way to try to capture all of the things that may be considered criminal-type behaviors.
1: We're talking on InfoTrack with Todd Herrenkohl, who is a University of Washington social work professor, talking about a study linking child abuse with adult crime. How did you track, Professor, abuse in the children? Because sometimes this is a hidden thing and the child might not want to talk about it.
2: In this study, we look at or have assessed child abuse in a number of different ways. One of the ways in which we've done that is to use child welfare records early on where there's substantiated or documented cases of abuse and sometimes neglect. In this particular case, we actually relied on parents to tell us, again, this is back in the 1970s, about the kinds of disciplining practices that they were using with their children. And some of those would indeed be considered by most experts to be abusive. So these are self-reported behaviors by parents about emotional and physical practices that they use with their children early on.
1: Well, obviously, child abuse is a bad thing, but I'm not sure many people, certainly parents, may not be aware that it can lead to criminal behavior later in life.
2: You know, I think that that's quite right, actually. And the other, I think, take home from this is that early signs of problems in kids, whether they be more traditional forms of aggression and acting out, or withdrawn, internalizing, depressed kinds of symptoms, the study suggests that we need to take those things very seriously and realize that if not treated, sometimes that these things can lead to later problems much later in life.
1: Is there anything that our listeners could do to maybe help others with this situation, or if they see this in a family, that they could deal with it somehow? Or maybe you don't have any thoughts on that, I'm just wondering.
2: And oftentimes, we think a lot about how to identify symptoms of child abuse and neglect. And as you mentioned, and as we know, sometimes these things are known to authorities, other times not. And I think that for, you know, adults who come in contact with kids, it's important to pick up on the signs of abuse for sure and to alert the authorities if there is a concern. Again, I think understanding and realizing that early problem behaviors are symptomatic of later problems or sometimes more serious forms of problems, and acting on those by helping families seek support and get the services that they need, I think is also a critical thing. So there definitely are things that we as adults who come in contact with kids can do to reduce the likelihood that early symptoms of abuse and problem behaviors will lead to much later criminal types of action.
1: You mentioned that this study is ongoing. What do you hope or expect to see down the road as this research continues?
2: Crime is just one of many things that we're looking at in this study. Other outcome type categories include health and mental health. And one of the things that we're trying to do right now or planning for right now is a much deeper assessment of physical health, because we know that child abuse is a risk factor for a lot of different kinds of problems much later in life, crime being one, but also health problems. And being able to identify early symptoms of health and intervening with people to reduce their likelihood of developing early onset disease is also a critical factor here, something to explore.
1: Professor Todd Herenkohl from the University of Washington, we want to thank you for joining us. This is fascinating stuff, and thanks for joining us today on InfoTrack.
2: Yeah, thanks so much for having me on.
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1: 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Roy?
5: Thanks, Chris. Bruce Schneier is one of the world's best-known computer security experts. He writes a widely read blog about computer security issues, and he's also the author of a book called Schneier on Security. Now, you were not involved in this study, but the security firm Imperva.com recently examined 32 million passwords that had been hacked from a major website, and they came up with some pretty interesting results about the passwords that computer users are choosing. Tell us a little bit about that.
6: Well, we get these results every few years, that we get a cache of passwords that we can analyze. And what we learn is that most people choose very lousy passwords. 123456 is common. Password is a common password. Password 1 is a common password. And a surprisingly large number of accounts can be broken into by trying, you know, the 100 most common passwords.
5: Can you think of any circumstances where a bad password like that would be okay? I have to admit that out of frustration, I've used something similar at times when a company forced me to set up a password just to get support on one of their products, for example.
6: Oh, and that's certainly common. There are lots of times passwords are on accounts and you don't care. For example, the New York Times website requires a password and a username to get some of their back content. You don't care about security there. It's not your problem. So yeah, choosing an easy-to-remember password like password or 123456 is perfectly reasonable in those examples. Where you want to choose a good password is where your privacy is at stake, like Facebook, or your finance services are at stake, like your bank. I mean, there you want to choose a strong password. But there are lots of times that passwords are just annoyances and a weak password is the easiest way to solve the problem.
5: Do you think that everyone should have a different password for everything, or is that even practical these days?
6: You should have a different password for everything of value, right? Your Facebook password shouldn't be your bank password. For that low security or no security password, like the New York Times, having the same one for everybody is great, it's easy, it's convenient, don't even worry about it. But for stuff that matters, your bank account, your social networking sites, your investment account, those you should have strong passwords and unique passwords.
5: You know, a lot of sites have different requirements, like, for example, the number of characters, whether you have to use numbers or things like dashes or exclamation points. It can get awfully confusing just to try to remember those because of all those variables. So what kind of suggestions do you have there to remember them?
6: What I tell people to do is to write their passwords down on a small piece of paper. This is often considered bad advice, but I think it is actually real smart. We all know how to secure small pieces of paper. Put it in your wallet with all the other valuable small pieces of paper and keep it there. And that is secure. I mean, if you lose your wallet, you have to change your passwords. But if you lose your wallet, you change your credit cards or everything else anyway. So that's probably a smarter thing to do than choosing bad passwords and hoping you remember them. Alternatively, there are programs. I have something called Password Safe, which is a free utility that allows you to store your passwords on your computer and remember them. Often your browser will store passwords for you. This can be safe depending on how secure your computer is. If you're the only one on your machine in your account, storing some of your passwords in your browser is a good idea. So let's say your Facebook password would be a perfectly reasonable thing to store in your browser, or even your bank password in some circumstances.
5: What kind of tips do you have for people coming up with secure passwords? I know you have one nifty trick for transforming a sentence into a password. Tell us about that.
6: Well, this is the hard problem. I mean, how do you pick a password that's both strong and easy to remember? It's easy to get a strong password, a random string of numbers and letters, but that's hard to remember. So what I suggest is you find a sentence, the quick brown fox jumped over the lazy dog, and then take the first letter of the sentence, maybe with punctuation, maybe with some substitution of 0 for the letter O or L for the letter number 1, and making that your password. And that's something that's both secure and, because there's a mnemonic, there's a sentence, easy to remember.
5: Any other quick suggestions on securing passwords for the average person?
6: Yeah, the trick really is to recognize which passwords are in your best interest and which passwords are in the company's best interest. And the ones that are in your best interest, it really is important to make them secure. You don't want someone breaking into your Facebook account and trying to trick your friends into sending money to them. You don't want someone breaking into your bank account and withdrawing money. I mean, there it matters. And when it matters, take the time to choose good passwords. You have a good password and don't tell anybody, there's no reason to ever change it. Don't change it every 6 months. Just make them harder to remember. Got a good password, keep it.
5: Good information. 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
2: What up, what up, and welcome into another edition of the Daily Download Top 30 Countdown. Yeah, no, I'm not Carson with a cold. It's Brew filling in again for a back-to-back weekend while he's on vacay. And in classic summer fashion, in the dog days of summer, iced coffee is in hand. So if I'm talking a little faster than usual, it's because I'm excited for this countdown, but also caffeine is at an all-time high. Whatever you're up to this weekend, we've got the soundtrack with the 30 biggest songs, playing them all across North America right now. It feels like a very task-less weekend. If you had a lot to do, we're right there with you. I had my engagement party yesterday. Super exciting, but I'll be honest, planning that party was even way more than I expected, which has me thinking, if that was just the engagement party, like what in the world is the actual wedding planning gonna feel like? I've opened a whole new chapter of my life. Every conversation feels like, have you booked the, or can you look through all these options? My fiance's got me looking through fonts right now. Fonts! Wish me luck, y'all. Thanks so much for being here. Let's refresh from last weekend with your top 10 and the Daily Download Countdown Rewind. He's gearing up for his Ugly tour. It's going to kick off in September. Ugly, going to be the name of his next album he's working on too, which is all sorts of different themes. He says becoming a father has changed his priorities and inspired his developing new material. Can't wait to hear what that sounds like. Teddy Swims and his latest Mr. Know-It-All.

refreshing your memory from last weekend, Zara Larsson was in at number 9. That's Midnight Sun on the Daily Download Countdown Rewind. What's up? It's Brew in for Carson Daly this weekend, and Alex Warren, his new album Wild Child arrives August 28th. He's going to be hanging out today, helping me co-host the show in just a little bit. Hang out for him. Fever Dream from Alex, number 8.

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21: It's Brew in for Carson Daly. He's been revisiting some of the best summer songs from years past and including them for your throwback. So I'm going to keep that trend going. We're going back to 17 years ago, 2009. Maybe one of the most popular wedding songs of all time. Like, this is what the DJ will use to get the dance floor opened. It really does set the vibe. I Got a Feeling is my throwback.

He's bringing the vibes this weekend. One of the biggest songs of summer in 2009. Also, I swear, every DJ at a wedding uses that to officially open up the dance floor. Yeah, consider the dance floor wherever you are open. I got a feeling. My throwback this weekend on the Daily Download. All right, back into our top 10 from last weekend. This is the Countdown Rewind. Brew filling in for Carson Daly. Ariana Grande was in at number 7. Continues to climb. I think she'll be even higher this week. Hate That I Made You Love Me. It's the Countdown Rewind.

gonna be a party in New Jersey Friday night. Bruno Mars kicks off the second leg of his North American tour and four nights at MetLife Stadium. Risk It All from Bruno, number 6. This is the Daily Download Countdown Rewind, halfway through last week's top 10. As we refresh you before we kick off a brand new countdown, Brew filling in for Carson Daly this weekend, and we got back-to-back Bruno songs. I just might.

Olivia Rodrigo, number four last week. It's Drop Dead on the Countdown Rewind. Yeah, your top 10 from last week. Before we kick off the new countdown, Brew filling in for Carson Daly and Taylor Swift. I know she's big on dates. Well, coming up, October 24th marks the 20th anniversary of her self-titled debut album. No plans yet, but you know she's going to do something special for us. She always does. Here she is, number three last weekend. I Knew It, I Knew You on the Countdown Rewind.

Hey, it's Brew in for Carson. And look at this. We're running a couple minutes ahead of schedule on the show today, which means I get to pick an extra song for us to hear right now. You're welcome.

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3: Oh, what's up? It's Brew in for Carson Daly with the song that was number one on this weekend back in 2020. Any guesses before I say it? Think back, global pandemic. What was the song you had on repeat the most? If anyone guessed, Harry Styles, good memory. We're going back 6 years. Watermelon Sugar is my former number one today on the Daily Download.

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1: 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Wyman Stainless Steel 3-in-1. Clean, shine, protect. Your kitchen says a lot about you. Let it brag. All right, back into our countdown rewind. A couple more songs to go. What's up? It's Brew filling in for Carson Daly. Last week's top 10. We'll wrap this up and then we'll dive into the new list of the top 30 songs in North America. Where's my Ella fellas at? One of them sitting right here, Ella Langley, was our runner-up with Choosin' Texas on the countdown rewind. Just

0: One of the most viral songs out right now also happens to be our top song. Tame Impala and Jenny were number one. That's four straight weeks. Dracula, can it hold on to the number one spot? We'll find out real soon as we count down to that number one spot. All right, so you're all caught up. Those were your top 10 songs last weekend. No more looking back. Let's find out what's new, what's changing in this top 30. Let's go. The Daily Download, this week's top 30 starts now.
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2: Let's go! What's up? It's Brew back in for Carson Daly, ready to count down the biggest songs all across North America. We got 30 of them lined up and ready to go. We're going through August now. I can't remember. Like, when does summer end? Don't we have a few more weeks? Has Pumpkin Spice been whispering to you saying, it's almost time? I looked in my closet the other day and I saw flannels and I was like, oh man, not yet. I'm not ready to say goodbye to these summer vibes. This weekend, special guest Alex Warren hanging out and helping us count down to that number one song. He'll join in minutes. Plus, we'll go back in the past for some former number ones, fun summer throwbacks, and requested extras. Welcome to The Daily Download. This week's Top 30 starts now. Man, we kick it all off just like we did last weekend. Katy Perry, who just celebrated her one-year anniversary with former Canadian Prime Minister Justin Trudeau. I love seeing their TikToks. They're always on a boat, it feels like. Here's Watch It Burn, number

There's our first Triple D Daily Download debut. That was our coming soon prediction last weekend. And as you just heard, Olivia Dean debuting at number 29 with a couple minutes. This is the Daily Download, a top 30 countdown, just getting things started. Brew filling in for Carson this weekend. And Netflix has confirmed that K-pop Demon Hunters 2 is in development with all the original directors and characters returning. This next song became one of the biggest songs of the year. It won Best Original Song at the Academy Awards and a bunch of other accolades too. Golden Huntress, number 28.

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2: Hey, it's Brew back in for Carson Daly this weekend. Gonna do my best before he gets back playing you a new song, our Pick of the Week. Let's do it. Michelle Branch is out here making a comeback. I don't know if you've heard. She's got an EP coming out November 6th called Everywhere and Back Again. And a new version of one of her hit songs from 2002, The Game of Love. From Michelle Branch and New Radicals, that's my Pick of the Week on the Daily Download. 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

0: It's easy picking legends for my pick of the week. That's a new version of the Game of Love, Michelle Branch and New Radicals. Quick history lesson. That song was originally composed by Greg Alexander, the singer of New Radicals for Santana's album back in 2002. Producers weren't feeling Greg's vocals on the demo and decided a female would be a better choice, and so they went with Michelle Branch. Now, 24 years later, we hear what Greg's version for the song was, and it's my pick of the week on the Daily Download. 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All right, let's go. Getting back into it. Brew filling in for Carson Daly. Number 27 now comes from Mumford & Sons and Hozier. This is off of Prize Fighter, Mumford & Sons' sixth studio album, and it's stacked with collabs. That album also features Chris Stapleton, Gracie Abrams, Gigi Perez, and a bunch more. Their song with Hozier, the standout right now, number 27 with Rubber Band Man.
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1: He's climbing up our charts fast. Malcolm Todd is his name. Earrings, number 26 on the Daily Download Top 30 Countdown. And we're about 2.5 weeks away from his tour kickoff. September 2nd, it's happening in Irving, Texas. He just joined his sister, Audrey Hobart, at her LA show recently. Feel like it's only right. Family, you know, repay the favor. I'm sure she'll join him on tour at some point. He was my pick of the week last weekend, officially debuting here this weekend. What's up? It's Brew in for Carson Daly. And after like a year on our countdown, Alex Warren fell off 2 weeks ago. But he's officially back. Ordinary re-enters at number 25. He's going to be hanging out today, helping me co-host the show in just a little bit. Hang out for him.
2: They say

0: Parsons golfing buddy Niall Horan moving to number 24. That's Taste So Good on the Daily Download. What's up? My name is Brew, filling in for Carson Daly. It's that time of the show where we try to predict what song is coming soon to the Daily Download Top 30 Countdown. Hang on, let me just look for like Carson's crystal ball he must keep around here in the studio. Here we go.
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0: 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Noah Kahan from his latest album, This Is Orbiter, I think is coming soon to the Daily Download Top 30 Countdown. Hello.

0: Every song of his feels like it brings up all the feels. Noah Kahan says that song is about his wife, his mom, and his fans. 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
1: In at number 23 this weekend, My Body Isn't Ready on the Daily Download. This week's top 30. What's going on? It's Brew filling in for Carson Daly. And Olivia Dean recently revealed that she deleted every social media app from her phone after winning Best New Artist at the 2026 Grammys. Said the constant stream of opinions, even positive ones, became overwhelming, and she wanted to create music from a pure place without being influenced by outside noise. What a healthy mindset from Olivia. I don't think I could ever. She's where she left off last weekend, number 22. It's Man I Need.

0: One Republic falling a couple more spots this weekend. Number 21 outside our top 20. It's Need Your Love on the Daily Download Top 30 Countdown. Well, it's so fun to get to introduce our guest this weekend. Our buddy Alex Warren is here. Got a new album coming out August 28th called Wild Child, and we get to catch up with him on the countdown right now. Alex, let's just start with the album. Is it completely done? Like, what can you tell me about it?
1: No, it's fully done. Everything's ready to go. I'm stoked about it, honestly. I've lived with it for about a year now, and so who knows what's going to happen, but as long as it gets to go out in the world, I'm happy.
0: Yeah. What kind of, like, leap do we see from You'll Be Alright Kid to now?
1: It's more of just, like, I feel like it's matured. I think when I made the album, I was finding my sound and finding out of an artist who I am and what I am, and now it's really cool to kind of listen back to these songs, and my wife has so many favorites, and my friends love them, and I don't know. It's just, I feel like I fell right into a spot where I'm supposed to be.
0: Well, I'm so glad you're in this spot with us this weekend. Brew, filling in for Carson Daly. More with Alex Warren and your top 20 songs. Let's count them down with the Daily Download. 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
1: Former number one.
2: Oh, what's up? It's Brew in for Carson Daly with the song that was number one on this weekend back in 2020. Any guesses before I say it? Think back, global pandemic. What was the song you had on repeat the most? If anyone guessed, Harry Styles, good memory. We're going back 6 years. Watermelon Sugar is my former number one today on the Daily Download.

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1: Feel so nostalgic for only 6 years ago. 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Wyman Stainless Steel 3-in-1. 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Your kitchen says a lot about you. Let it brag. What's going on, Brew? Filling in for Carson Daly. Let's get into our top 20 this weekend. Dominic Fike, his tour starts up this weekend with shows in Asheville, North Carolina, and Atlanta, Georgia. He'll be doing a mix of his own headlining tour and also opening up for Tame Impala on tour. I wonder how different that is every night, like being the headliner and then getting to open up. He's mixing it up. Baby Doll is up 7 spots to number 20 and officially the biggest mover of the week. 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And here is our biggest mover, Dominic Fike, Baby Doll, breaking into our top 20. I can't.

0: Martin Garrix, Ed Sheeran, moving into the top 20 for the first time with that song, Repeat It. It's the Daily Download Top 30 Countdown. Brew filling in for Carson Daly. This weekend, my special guest, Alex Warren, is hanging out. You've got a song on the new album called Passenger, and this is a very cheesy question right now. If you could have any other artist be your passenger in your shotgun seat next to you on a road trip, singing songs, coming up with music, just talking, who would you bring with you?
1: But it's such a cool question. I've never really thought about that because that's like a passenger in your vehicle. I think someone who I really have fun with every time I see them is Benson Boone or Somber. Whenever I see them, it's just like, we go right back at her. Jabuzi's really fun. Like, I really love those guys. Becky G would be such a great passenger.
0: Oh my gosh. Just from the playlist alone that she would bring, you know?
1: Not even that, dude. She's just a fun person and I can practice my Spanish with her.
0: More of the countdown next. 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

So good to have her back after more than a decade away. Hilary Duff, Mature, number 18 on the Daily Download Top 30 Countdown. Big shout out to her. She recently sold out Madison Square Garden. That is so incredible. It's also a testament to the power of us Disney kids. We're always going to show up for them. Brew in for Carson Daly. I played Olivia Dean a few spots back at number 22, and here she is again at number 17. This is So Easy to Fall in Love.

0: Sienna Spiral falling a few spots to number 16 with Die on This Hill. Hey, it's Brew in for Carson Daly this weekend. Time for our mini countdown. These are the top trending songs of the week. We got five of them lined up and ready to go. We call it the TT5. Let's do it.
1: Here's what's trending.
0: Stella Lefty is in at number 5.
2: On a train back to Boston and we're jumping the cut. And I'm telling you, baby, this is part where I'd run.
0: Olivia Rodrigo, number 4. Meek, number 3.
3: I just got my heart broken, but all of which are fabulous. Yeah, I'm back in therapy, but all of which are fabulous.
0: Cat's Eye,

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Sabrina Carpenter House Tour, the top trending song on the Daily Download, TT5. 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All right, that wraps up our mini trending countdown for the week. Back to the big list, the Daily Download, this week's top 30. More with this dude, Alex Warren, coming up in the countdown. He's here at number 15 right now. Fever Dream on the Daily Download.

And she's been so viral with that song. I love to see her continue to climb. Stella Lefty, number 14, up two spots on the countdown today. Hey, it's Brew in for Carson. And look at this. We're running a couple minutes ahead of schedule on the show.

0: 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Brew filling in for Carson while he's away. Got some help this weekend too. Our buddy Alex Warren hanging out. You have been on a meteoric rise ever since you started putting music out. And in that short time of like a year and a half, 2 years, do you notice how much better and how much improvement you're getting as an artist?
1: Yeah, my God. I used to be terrified. I would have such bad stage fright when I would play these shows and I would throw up and all these different things. And now it's like I get really excited about it. I get amped about it. It's super sick.
0: Well, I'm stoked to keep hanging out with you this weekend. More with Alex Warren coming up along with your top 13 songs, the Daily Download, Top 30 Countdown, more coming up next.
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1: 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The 30

Backstreet Boys getting closer to our top 10. Bottle Up from the new Paw Patrols movie, number 13. This is the Daily Download Top 30 Countdown. Brew filling in for Carson Daly. And I love that these two are like actual besties. Zara Larsson helped out Pink Panthers, hopped on this remix. And Pink Panthers repaid the favor. She hopped on Midnight Sun for the remix of her album, Girls Trip. It's stateside, number 12 this weekend. I'm free.

0: Benson Boone, moving up three spots now, number 11 and just outside our top 10, his latest, The Time of My Life. Hey, it's Brew hanging out with you this weekend with our buddy Alex Warren hanging out as well. I feel like everyone asked you when that mishap happened at the Grammys. Your in-ears failed you. But I know you are like a content-minded person. So in those moments, are you thinking about, wow, like this is going to make so much more great content?
1: Not in the moment. It depends on what it is. Like at the Grammys, I thought my career was over for sure. When that happened, I sat down and because I was about to be announced whether I won or not Best New Artist. And when that happened, I sat there truly being like, my career's over, everyone's laughing at me and whatever. And at that time I had posted the video kind of telling everyone what had happened, and it was the biggest blessing in the world, and I think that was the life-changing thing. But like at a show, yeah, like I think it just depends. Those people are there to kind of see those things. Like when everyone comes to my show, I think they don't want a perfect version of me, but I think when I play an award show or I play a TV thing, people are wanting me to be perfect. It's a weird thing, like that dichotomy. Yeah. It's so strange, but people who come to my shows want to just see me, want to see the songs that they fell in love with and feel. And the people who don't go to my shows and are almost forced to watch me want me to be this perfect musician. So it just depends. I think there's more stress with a live show, like with a award show, than it's my own show.
0: 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The best of the week is on the way. 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

And this town's lost its faith. 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

mundane, a masterpiece. Oh my, my, oh my, my love. 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

hip-hop icon, actor, director, author, philanthropist, and he even starred on a potluck show with Martha Stewart. 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